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1: 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Unfortunately, he did pass away back in 1985, but one of the all-time greats, starting out in the late 40s, early 50s, acting as a comedian and often singing his own comedy songs. He later went on to become the voice of many leading men in the 70s, including Amitabh Bachchan and Rajesh Khanna. And he will forever be remembered as one of the most important Bollywood film singers of the 20th century.
0: Bahut acha nagma aapne chuna hai Kishore Kumar ki aawaz mein. 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

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Fall in line, little boy, because you can't run away. 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
1: Well, glorious 4th of Triumph Palace and America's 250th North Carolina celebration of our Triangle mein celebrate hone wala hai. Join us as we celebrate our country's 250th anniversary of signing of the Declaration of Independence. The day begins with the performance by Triumph Palace, Pipe and Drum Corps, and interpretive reading of Declaration of Independence on the front stage at the Triumph Palace. After the reading, ground and gardens are open to the public with no admission until noon. Immediately following the reading, the Pipe and Drum Corps marches of the palace ground to the take place there at Quay of Newburn Independence Day Parade. And their leads to the parade of its final destination. मजा आने वाला है, मिस मत करिए, जरूर एंजॉय करिए. फिलहाल के लिए जाइए या नहीं, सुनते रहिए मॉनिका के साथ रेडियो नाइट. हेलो.

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And you know, Yash and Ayantara praises Kiara toxic trailer launch. Yash said, Kiara tabahi. I think the kind of role you performed in this, you are so dedicated. I have seen you work so hard. Kiara was so down to earth and she surrendered to the vision. What you had to go through as an actor, don't care. People will talk and celebrate. It is just that we are ahead of times. People will understand. And Ayantara said, I think this is one of the best films you have done in your entire career. Like you said, there is going to be a Kiara before and after Toxic. Toxic is going to be your best and you look absolutely stunning in this film. See, complimenting and encouraging others always helps you. सामने वाले को तो करेगा ही, but आपको भी करता है. Stay tuned for more. I'll be back only on Naira.

You wanna play? 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There's nowhere to hide. There's nowhere to go. I've shattered the ceiling. There's blood on the floor. A fight to the finish. Or a kiss goodbye. 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

that everyone is obsessed with Alia's daughter Raha, you know. This is Bollywood Bliss with Neeha Bharti on your tune frequency Nair, and Mahesh Bhatt has often spoken warmly about his granddaughter Raha Kapoor, the 3-year-old daughter of actors Ranbir and Alia. Despite being born to two of Bollywood's biggest stars, the veteran filmmaker believes Raha has a personality and presence of her own and will eventually outdistance her famous parents. And the filmmaker also revealed that he sees a strong resemblance between Raha and his eldest daughter Pooja. But recalling a recent grandparents' day at Raha's school, Mahesh shared a special memory of walking alongside her with Neetu Kapoor. The filmmaker added, "I recently went with Neetu to her school for Grandparents Day. Sony was in Istanbul. We were walking through a cloud of soap bubbles. I was holding Raha's hand while Neetu was holding the other. It was a beautiful moment. That was something which I remember doing with only Pooja. I brought back memories of walking with Pooja when she was little. Suddenly, time collapsed. She is a vibrant version of Pooja. The same kind of family." It happens, yaar. Well, stay tuned.

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1: Okay, okay. Pause. Whatever you are doing for a second, because this is luxury calling your name. This is Bollywood Bliss with me, Bharti, on your tune frequency, Naira. And let me introduce you to 9 Gems, where every piece is basically a showstopper. We are talking 92.5 silver jewelry dipped in 22 karat gold plating with gorgeous precious and semi-precious stone. I mean, royalty vibes only. And listen carefully, huh? It's by appointment only. So yeah, this is exclusive, personal and all about you. Located in West Kerry, this is where elegance meets craftsmanship. So if your style says, I don't follow trends, I create them, then 9 Gems is your kind of vibe. 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

Have you been watched the show Asur? Because I have an announcement for that. This is Bollywood Bliss with Nee Bharti on your tune frequency Naira, and it has been learned that the much awaited third season of Asur is set to go on floors in September, with the makers gearing up to take off the story forward with a new chapter. It goes without saying the third part of the web series will once again be led by Arshad Varsi and Barun Sobti, who have been at the heart of the show since first season. Bahut tareef mili hai is show ko, aap zarur dekhna agar aapne nahi dekha hai to, aur filhal sunna aane wali khoobsurat gaane only on Naira.

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This is Bollywood Bliss with me, Bharti, on your tune frequency, Naira. And 14 years after Gangs of Wasseypur 2 arrived in theaters on August 8, Nawazuddin Siddiqui's portrayal of Faisal Khan continues to remain deeply etched in the minds of audiences. The character's unusual mannerism, distinct way of speaking and quite yet intimidating presence have helped to turn Faisal into one of contemporary Indian cinema's most memorable characters. In a conversation with Zee News, Nawazuddin has revealed that Faisal Khan did not emerge solely from the gangster characters. Audiences had seen in international cinema much of the character's personality was shaped by people the actor had encouraged while growing up. He said, when Anurag Kashyap sent me the script, he simply said, this is the character I want you to play. To be honest, I had never imagined he would consider me for such a powerful role. Perhaps he had seen glimpse of Faisal Khan in some of my earlier performances. Director ko pata hota hai yaar, wo hamesha aapko notice kar lete hai and he knows that like actors se kaise acting nikalwani hai. Stay tuned for more.

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0: 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This is one of the quote he said, you know. This is Bollywood Bliss with me, Bharti, on your tune frequency Naira. And Ravi Kishan has been going viral on the internet, as I said, for the past few days, with his recent comments turning into a meme fest online. The actor recently opened up about a long-standing question on how to make money without chasing it, explaining that recognition and fame should come first, with money following naturally. After his statement sparked widespread reaction, Ravi Kishan has now responded to viral moment. He addressed the trolling and memes during the conversation with Midday, revealing he is well aware of the content circulating online and often receives it from people around him. He said they are so viral in crores that even a blind person will watch it. Otherwise, people send me, they are all over country and all internationally, he said, adding, someone said recently when I went somewhere, the most viral man in the India. This is what comes about me, what is written about me these days. So they send me, I myself go crazy, what is happening? He further explained that his viral moments are simply a reflection of his natural personality. And he said, and I'm a natural, this is me. एक्चुअली यार ऐसा नहीं लगता देखिए कि वो कुछ बनने की कोशिश कर रहे हैं. वी कैन सी दैट ही इज एक्चुअली सेइंग दिस विद इन हिज हार्ट एंड वी लव हिम मैन, वी लव हिम. स्टे ट्यून्ड फॉर मोर. आई विल बी बैक ओनली ऑन नाइट.
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This is Bollywood Bliss with me, Bharti, on your tune frequency, Naira. And Tara Sutaria got visibly emotional at the trailer launch of Toxic Bengaluru on Saturday. The actress described the moment as a dream come true for the entire team. The event held ahead of the film's release, Tara joined by co-stars Yash Kiara, Anuma Qureshi and Rukmini Vasant, along with director Geetu Mohandas. Let's take a look at what she has to say. According to Indian reports, speaking to audience shortly after the trailer was unveiled, Tara admitted she was finding it hard to express her emotions. She said, "Hello everyone and good evening. It's such a pleasure to be here in Bengaluru. I'm just so overwhelmed at the moment after watching the trailer." He said, "There's actually, and because you were Disney app, a very popular phrase from an old Disney fairy tale, which I think goes something like, a dream is a wish your heart makes. And it feels so fitting to Toxic and to this fairy tale that we have all created. But this fairy tale is for only grown-ups." We will love to see. Yash ki film hai, toh fir we can expect a lot from this. Well, stay tuned for more. I'll be back.

0: Okay. Pause. Whatever you are doing for a second, because this is luxury calling your name. This is Bollywood Bliss with me, Bharti, on your tune frequency, Naira. And let me introduce you to 9 Gems, where every piece is basically a showstopper. We are talking 92.5 silver jewelry dipped in 22 karat gold plating with gorgeous precious and semi-precious stone. I mean, royalty vibes only. And listen carefully, huh? It's by appointment only. So yeah, this is exclusive, personal and all about you. Located in West Kerry, this is where elegance meets craftsmanship. So if your style says, I don't follow trends, I create them, then 9 Gems is your kind of vibe. Go ahead, upgrade your jewelry game, because basic is boring and you are anything but basic. 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

17 Sin Quan Dino and Mingyu announces military service dates. This is Bollywood Bliss with me, Bharti, on your tune frequency, Naira. And 17 has 13 members, but 9 are subjected to South Korea's mandatory military service. The other 4 S-Coups, Joshua, Jun, and the 8 do not have mandatory service obligations. S-Coups was classified as extinct from active service, while Joshua is an American citizen and Jun and the 8 are Chinese citizens. So, Jun Jang is already having completed his service in June, making him the first 17 members to complete military service. I love this idea of military service, you know? What do you think about this? All the best to them, and now enjoy all the upcoming songs only on Naira.

Sanu, who became a household name with the massive success of his songs, and Aashiqui also became hugely popular among female fans. During a recent interview with Lalan Top, when asked about his female fan following, the singer responded candidly, "Nahi, mere ko koi chumma wumma nahi khaya, na maine kisi ko khaya, na to main chumma diya na liya, maine wo sab nahi kiya." This is so funny. His remark is widely interpreted as a subtle dig at controversy surrounding Udit Narayan, who faced intense trolling last year after he kissed a female fan on the lips during a live concert. Following the backlash, several old videos of Udit kissing fans at different performances also resurfaced online, further fueling the controversy and keeping the incident at the spotlight. OMG, this is so gross. Stay tuned for more albums.

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This is Bollywood Bliss with me, Bharti, on your tune frequency, Naira. And you know, Govinda has opened up about the intense grief he experienced after his mother, Nirmala Devi, died in 1996, revealing that he once walked into Narmada River believing he would be reunited with her. Recalling the painful phase in recent ANI conversation, the actor said her death left him feeling that his life was over. He said, I was in a lot of pain. I was in tremendous pain. At that point, I felt that everything was over. That was it, he said. Speaking about the incident, Govinda said, so I was at the Narmada River. I thought I would go a little farther into the river and that would meet my mother again. So I went into the river, asked if he was attempting to take his own life. He said, kind of. I was deeply attached to my mother. I was too much in love with her. This is not good, you know. Matlab, handling grief can be very difficult. Stay tuned for more. I'll be back only on Naira.

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This is Bollywood Bliss with me, Bharti, on your tune frequency, Naira. And Ravi Kishan may not have intended to become social media's latest favorite, but the internet has other plans. The actor and Lok Sabha MP has recently found himself at the center of a meme frenzy with his expressions, dance, moves, distinctive dialogue delivery from podcasts and interviews going viral. In a chat with Hindustan Times, he reflected on the unexpected attention, saying, "Ye kuch alag hi khel chal raha hai, ye pagalpan hai. Shravan month is on and when Mahadev showers his blessings, saying this happens. It has never happened before for any one actor or politician in this country. Pagalpan hai, people speak anything to become popular and my Mohan Vrat became even more popular." Kishan says the meme wave has been completely organic and said the best part is that this is happening organically. Even the BJP handle, Delhi police and Maharashtra government have made memes. I'm personally following it all and dropping a like as well, he says. The 57-year-old credits Gen Z for his newfound popularity and said, "No one has discovered me before. Now they want to see me more and know me more. Gen Z has accepted me as their own. I really want to thank them and salute their creativity." He believes people connected with him because he is authentic and embraces his imperfections. And said, "Out of love, they call me Lord Ravi, God Ravi, today's Osho and what not. They love real people. They connect with my imperfections, which make them feel I'm one amongst them. Everyone makes mistakes, so do I, and I accept it as well. Main dil se bolta hoon aur meri sachai logon ko pasand aa rahi hai," he says. Stay tuned for more. I'll be

0: Welcome to the Radio Naira Live Leaders and Legends podcast here today in studio in Durham. And we are honored today to have Rebecca Trout, who is the Executive Director of the National Civic League, Director of Partnerships. Welcome to the show.
1: Thank you so much. I'm so glad to be here with you this afternoon.
0: Yeah, and this evening, we want to wish everyone happy S'moresville. Today, Morrisville is officially the town of S'moresville, and there's an event at Morrisville Community Park where they're going to be getting together to do s'mores and family, and you are going to be recognizing our town. I was there on the delegation. We'll talk about that in Denver, but you're here to say a few words to our community.
1: Yes, absolutely. And I got to say, when I saw S'moresville was a thing, I was really hoping this would be the community event that we'd get invited to. So really looking forward to being part of it and seeing what S'moresville is all about.
0: Well, we're close to Morrisville as a former council member, but I must say we're excited for you to come there and help you there this evening. Thank you so much, Rebecca, for being here in studio. Tell me a little bit about your background and then a little bit about the National Civic League. That'd be great.
1: Yeah, absolutely. So I've got an educational background in political science and international relations, so do what any self-respecting poli-sci major does, move to D.C. right after college.
0: Where'd you go to college?
1: William Jewell College, just outside of Kansas City, Missouri, so a nice small liberal arts school, had a great education and wonderful 4 years there, but moved to D.C. and kind of got the nonprofit bug and started working there, but wasn't quite ready to give up the international relations part of my degree, so I joined the Peace Corps, and that's where I was stationed in Botswana, dealing with kind of like local government response to their HIV/AIDS crisis. After that, I found my way to the National Civic League in Denver, was there for a couple of years, got involved in the All-America City Award program, and then headed to open up our DC office a couple of years into my tenure there. And now the rest is history. I do all of our partnerships and program work at the league.
0: Now, what is the mission of the league? I mean, I was there in Denver, the delegation, honored to be there as a former council member, community leader, but tell me a little bit about what the mission of the Civic League is.
1: Yeah, absolutely. So the National Civic League is really focused on advancing civic engagement and promoting innovations in democracy that make it more equitable and participatory and ideally work better for more people. And so that our mission has really changed over the 130 plus years that we've been around. We were founded way back in 1894 by the sort of progressive reformers of that era, Louis Brandeis, Teddy Roosevelt, Mary Mumford. And we were really all about kind of professionalizing local government. We are one of the sort of driving forces around the model city charter, city manager form of government, city planning and social work all kind of came out of that era. And so our mission and our purpose has evolved over the course of those 130 years, as you hope it would. And so around the 1950s or so, we started really focusing a little bit more on civic engagement. So we took an internal look as the organization and said, you know, we really were quite successful in professionalizing local government. There's not a lot of the corruption and sort of pay to play that used to exist. But maybe we've gotten a little too far removed from the people. And so that's when we really started embedding more civic engagement and really working with local governments to bring people into the process more, give them a say, get them involved. And that era is really the era that was the All-America City Award was born out of.
0: Yeah, so this is the second time, for those listening to the show, that Morrisville has received it. We received it in 2021. What does the All-America City Award mean in terms of, you know, just, if we talk a little bit about what is involved in getting to be an All-America City, first of all, and then what does the designation give you?
1: Yeah, absolutely. So the All-America City Award, we are now in our 77th year of giving it out. Another kind of like famous historical name for the history buffs out there, the famous pollster George Gallup sat on the National Civic League's board. And at one of our annual conferences for local government, a reporter came up to him and asked, "This is wonderful. There's lots of good government going on here. What's the best city out there that is doing all this stuff that you all are promoting really well?" And being the person of data that he was, he said, "Well, I can't really just say that. We need to come up with a process and criteria." and awards to really, you know, have some metrics behind all of this. And so out of that, the All-America City Award was kind of born. And the goal was to really recognize communities that were using inclusive civic engagement and a culture of collaboration to solve local challenges as defined by residents and stakeholders. And that's what we makes us a little bit different. There's all kinds of really good awards out there for a well-run city and good government, which we love and certainly promote those efforts. Then the All-America City Award is different in that it is an all-of-community award. So we're not giving the town of Morrisville this award, this designation. It is the entire community of Morrisville.
0: All the residents, the volunteers, the elected officials, the
1: nonprofit
0: staff.
1: Community, your faith-based community, your volunteer sector.
0: Right.
1: It's everyone who comes together to make it a good community and a place to call home. Their efforts to come together and solve your challenges is what we're after.
0: And this year's theme was civic trust, right? I know. I mean, we're going to make this a little bit more. We got 20 minutes and we're going to have an interactive conversation, but this whole notion of trust with the community, trust with your residents that you serve. So what was it about? Of course, I'm biased because we were one of the finalists. There were 10 finalists named, right?
1: Yes.
0: And Morrisville was one.
1: 25
0: finalists named.
1: Yeah.
0: And then how many got the award?
1: And then 10 winners.
0: 10 were winners, yes. So what was it about our town's philosophy that you thought made a difference in terms of, was it the language access plan, the diversity, how the town is leveraging these partnerships?
1: I think it was, you know, as you're certainly aware as a member of the delegation, Morrisville was first asked to speak sort of generally and broadly about its civic infrastructure. And so what we mean by civic infrastructure are kind of the relationships and the processes that you all have in place for solving challenges, working together, including resident voice, being collaborative with multiple stakeholders and multi-departments. So that was kind of like a general, how was your civic infrastructure? And then you were also asked to talk about three key kind of programs or projects. And the ones that Morrisville chose to highlight were some of its technological and digital platform enhancements, the addition of Morris the Cricket and things like that.
0: Yeah.
1: The technology. I think what stood out to both the application reviewers and the jury on that particular project was that how personalized it was to your residents. So what we heard in the application is that Morrisville residents are very engaged. They come to City Hall meetings prepared, and they want the data, and they want to be able to look at themselves. It's a fairly intelligent, affluent community, and so the city didn't have an apathy problem, which is a problem that many communities have. It had we don't have succinct data and a dashboard to give people very easily and that they can decipher. And so Morrisville took that kind of preference of your community, which is different than any other community, and said, okay, now how do we meet this need? And then did a number of different technological and digital improvements for their civic engagement. So I think the really receptiveness that project showed the jury and the application reviewers really stood out.
0: And even the language access plan. And it was a very unique skit of an airport, right?
1: Yes.
0: Which is kind of interesting that we were in traveling the airport and each one had. But I think those different components showed the civic trust.
1: Yeah, absolutely. And the language access plan is something that I think any community with any language or cultural diversity should really look into doing it in an engaged and collaborative way. And when we go back to kind of the criteria of the award, the one that really stuck out to us on that project, of course, was the inclusiveness and equity criteria. Morrisville really looks at the diversity of its residents and its citizenry, not as like a problem to overcome, but as a strength of your community. And every single action seems to be taken to better include and to create more equitable outcomes for everyone. And that really stood out as well.
0: That's fantastic. And you know, we were talking on the way before we began the podcast on, you know, just I was so moved by, so the first time that the town got this award was 2021, but there's also was just remarkable communities. I mean, you know, Conway, for example, which talked a little bit more of the holiday, like the holiday town, right? With all the different things around Halloween, mm-hmm. Michael Myers walking around.
1: Incredible project. Yeah.
0: You had the mariachi bands. You had the, you know, you had Chelsea doing great stuff. There was Riviera Beach, right? Are there any other, and all of these were communities coming to solve problems, right? Mm-hmm. Are there any other stories that come to mind? I mean, they seem to be, I wish all 25 could have won, right? Because every single story that we saw, and I went to almost every single one listening, was very moving, mm-hmm. right? I mean, so moving to, in my job as a lobbyist, I work with a lot of governors now. And so I texted Maura Healey a video selfie with Chelsea, uh-huh. saying I should have been Chelsea the musical. And then the governor sent back a message to Chelsea, the governor, cool. Maura Healey, and it was like emotional. Yeah. And I can't remember the one lady that got, there was just tears coming up. People were so excited. And so this is just really powerful stuff, right? I mean,
1: it is, we think the best kept secret out there. The award is unlike, and the event that we put on in Denver is unlike anything else. It is not your sort of kind of like stuffy boardroom conference where people are putting on PowerPoint presentations about their communities. It is full of heart and pride and creativity. Like you said, we've got mariachi bands. We've had people reenact
0: opera
1: skits
0: singing.
1: Of like Jeopardy, and we had a bingo. But it is still, we have fun. We pull up people's heartstrings, but it's also like very serious civic engagement work. And there's some really promising innovations that come out of the award. And our job is to make sure that this isn't just like a good job, clap you on the back, here's your plaque. But how do we take these wonderful innovations and ideas coming from communities and spread and scale them across the country, so other people who might be dealing with similar issues or problems as a Morrisville or a Franklin or a Chelsea or a Conway can then see themselves in the solution and then adapt that for their own local contests and try to have some similar success with it.
0: What do you think? I mean, you're in the nation's capital, you know, you're the director running this thing, in charge of partnerships. When you go home at night and you watch whatever news network it is, we're getting ready for midterms, you feel a lot of division, political division, social division. Here you come to this event, you feel a lot of communities coming together. Do you believe that this is a great timing to have these kinds of awards? I know we're celebrating America 250 still, mm-hmm. right? And on the heels of the nation's birthday, right before the birthday, 250 years, we had this. Do you believe that civic trust and these kinds of relationships with local residents are important at this time?
1: I think they're imperative. And speaking a little bit to the first part of your question about what it's like being in D.C., which can be a very, like, both insider baseball, also can be a bit depressing, for lack of a better word. And, you know, there's a certain sense of jadedness that happens with my lovely city that I call home. And so it is a distinct pleasure of mine to be able to contrast that sort of day-to-day existence with the All-America City Award, because there's so many bright spots. There's so many points of hope. And if you go through and you look at this year's winners or this year's finalists and then the 10 that were named recipients, they are from red, blue, purple states from all across the political spectrum. You know, every year I'm like, oh, this community and this community, they couldn't be further from, and never fails. Those are the two communities where I was like, oh, they might butt heads, end up making the strongest connections. And I think it is because it really bears out. You hear oftentimes that like America is not as divided as we think that she is. And, you know, some people will disagree about that and things like that. But I think where that really bears out is on issues. And when you work locally, it doesn't matter, you know, if you've got an R or a D or an I behind your name on the ballot, it matters what ideas and what progress you're bringing to your community. The trash has got to get taken out. Mental health challenges need to be adapted.
0: Right.
1: That kind of thing. And so you get to like problem solving instead of the partisanship.
0: Yeah, and I didn't want to put you on the spot, but I think that's what we're all feeling, you know, as Americans, is that sometimes it just becomes so gridlocked with people doing the political right thing. You see the negative ads or positive ads on TV, but you're not talking about, you know, I think local government, as someone, I have a better appreciation as having been in office, to look at the local government and say, you know, these are folks that are working together. You can be a Democrat and a Republican working together to solve a problem, whether mm-hmm. it's mental health, whether it's drinking, dealing with opioid. We hear presentations about that. Diversity, representing mm-hmm. immigrants that are coming in. Hamilton said immigrants get the job done. There's no reason why we can't welcome people into our communities to make them get a difference, make a difference, right?
1: 100%.
0: But we don't hear this at the national level. We don't hear this at state level. But I mean, to have it at the local level, I think is a good reminder.
1: Right? Yeah, it absolutely is. And there's a good statistic out there that talks about local government being the most trusted form of government. And it is still true. But not to take away from the seriousness of the moment that we're in, that is beginning to trickle down locally. You see it in really unruly public meetings. You will see it in the kind of like lack of discourse on social media channels and next door and things like that. So I don't want to seem so like rose-colored glasses to say it doesn't exist at all in the local level. I just think it's easier to overcome because you can sit down across a coffee table and share a cup of tea and talk your differences out and then go and do something together. Yeah. There's a lot of information out there that like going and volunteering next to someone or going and like seeing a policy go from the idea phase to the implementation phase and doing that elbow to elbow next to someone you might normally disagree with has profound impacts on polarization and belonging and your ability to just do things with your neighbor.
0: Yeah, I've been joking with some of these governors that are, you know, potential presidential candidates like Newsom and Beshear that maybe they should have a White House office of civic engagement.
1: Absolutely.
0: You know, yeah. Something in the White House that would actually be doing this very thing. And they were like, hey, Steve, that's a good idea.
1: So. Well, and I think there's so many political candidates that it's a real missed opportunity. You get this wonderful ground game of people knocking doors and yeah. calls, and then we just forget about it after the election is won or lost. But you have this whole group of people who then want to co-govern with you. And so I think the next successful politician will find a way to really take that ground game, those campaign workers that are dedicated to seeing you in office, and really kind of allowing them to be part of the process post-election.
0: Yeah, that's really great. We have about 5 more minutes left, but what other themes have you worked on in the past? I mean, what was it like last year? What theme was it?
1: Yeah, so last year was a little bit of, we try to keep them fairly general so people can kind of see themselves in it. Last year was quite specific. We were focused on sustainability and climate change and things communities are doing to combat that locally. In the past, we've done things around mental health and well-being. We did one on racial equity 1 year. So it really runs the gamut. This next year, we're going to be focused on robust economic prosperity across sort of like class divides and things like that. And so really looking to see what innovations and promising practices come out of next year as well.
0: I know this has been such a great interview. What does the future hold for the civic league? What are the kinds of things you want to do in the future?
1: Yeah, well, I talked to you a little bit about how the mission of the league evolved from sort of good governance and getting corruption and things out of local government to then civic engagement. I really do think we're coming on another big evolution in the league, in that, you know, a lot of local municipalities have some sort of civic engagement office. There is sort of a minimum degree of engagement that is sort of standard now. And of course, communities can still get better at that. There are innovations to be had in the civic engagement field. But now I think we're really trying to push communities to go one step further and say, let's really embed participatory decision making where we are doing things like citizens assemblies or participatory budgeting, ways that get people involved more than just taking a survey, raising your hand, giving your opinion, but actually co-governing with
0: residents.
1: And
0: that's one thing I liked about your events at in Denver was that it was, you know, I heard even some of my colleagues saying they enjoyed attending these presentations with different cities. I attended a few myself from Frankfort, Kentucky, and others, you know, kind of looking at what are the problems you're solving? How are you doing it? Mm-hmm. How do you share best practices? So they can go back to their communities and say, hey, I met with Morris Fuller, or I met with Conway, or I met with whatever. So I think that's one good thing you can do, right?
1: Yeah, is absolutely.
0: Participatory kind of democracy.
1: And that kind of idea sharing, you know, those community connections that you made with Conway and that other people made with each other, that sort of cross-pollinating of ideas. Because yes, each solution will need to be tailored to the community's context and resources and things like that. But a good idea is a good idea. And so creating those connections so that people can learn from each other after the final day of the event.
0: How can local, the people listening to the show, local leaders, volunteers, how can we help the Civic League be more successful? Is there anything we can do? Do you have any messages to communities out there today?
1: Yeah, I mean, I would say as, you know, Morrisville, anyone who has won this award, you know, to be proud of it, to share your shield is what we like to call it, and then to live up to those ideals of the award. So it is not just something that you put on your shelf and hopefully never dust off, but something that calls you to meet those criteria every single day, and to look at your residents not as, you know, potential nuisances keeping you from ending that town hall meeting, but as real partners. You all are on the same team.
0: Yes.
1: And so the ability to do things with each other instead of for each other, I think would be my message to city leaders.
0: I mean, team. We had some sports leaders yesterday, last week on this, doing the World University Games. We talked about team. You know, people getting behind sports because you like to see a team come together to win, right?
1: Yeah.
0: And we often forget in government, we're all on the same team. You know,
1: yeah.
0: I mean, that's exciting. I guess, you know, you're at Smooresville this evening. What excites you about coming to Morrisville? What message are you going to try to share with our residents? I think some of it you've already given. And why are you what's exciting for you about Smooresville?
1: Well, you know, going to communities that have won the award, it's like my favorite part of my job. I think I'm going to 6 this year, went to 8 last year.
0: Right.
1: And I learned something new about the community everywhere I go. I don't know what that will be about Morrisville. I just got here about 10 minutes ago. So we'll see. If it's anything like the Morrisville delegation, I'm expecting a lot of warmth,
0: yes,
1: a lot of civic pride, and a lot of diversity.
0: Yes.
1: And I think that my message to the people of Morrisville would be to be proud of the community that you've built, that you continue to build, and to continue doing what you're doing, because it's noticeable that you all are really dedicated to engaging each other and solving tough challenges, and the inclusiveness and belonging of this community really stands out as well.
0: Where can they go to learn more about the league?
1: NationalCivicLeague.org. That's our website. All America City Award. Those are our social media channels. We're pretty out there, but we would.
0: Has the application process already begun for the next one?
1: So we don't have the full application launched yet. We do have, okay, our informational flyer out there. We typically launch the full application around Labor Day.
0: Okay.
1: So you can read a little bit about this year's theme and some of the projects that might be make your community competitive if you see those, and then the full application will be available probably around the beginning of September.
0: Fantastic. Well, we want to thank you for being so gracious with your time. I look forward to seeing you today at Smooresville, our wonderful event. And I just want to say, I forgot to open up. This is Steve Rao, the host of Leaders and Legends podcast and show on Radio Naira. But, you know, this was more than just a trophy. I think what Rebecca and I have talked about, it was about communities coming together to build trust. And when you build trust, you create a strong democracy where we can get things done. And, you know, I brought my constitution today for good luck. And, you know, our founding motto of our nation is E Pluribus Unum, from many we are one. Mm-hmm. And we often forget we're many people, many faiths, many genders, many races, many stories, many backgrounds. But when we come together, this is what we can do. So we want to thank you for leading such a great organization. We want to thank you for coming in. 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I want to thank Ravi Cherukuri and the team for allowing us to bring world-class programming. And it's been the honor of my life to be able to host the show. And so, Rebecca, welcome to the region. And we hope that you stay for a while.
1: Thank you so much for having me.
0: Thank you.
1: It's a pleasure.
0: Have a great evening, everybody.

pause. Whatever you are doing for a second, because this is luxury calling your name. This is Bollywood Bliss with me, Bharti, on your tune frequency, Naira. And let me introduce you to 9 Gems, where every piece is basically a showstopper. 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I mean, royalty vibes only. And listen carefully, huh? It's by appointment only. So yeah, this is exclusive, personal, and all about you. 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So if your style says, I don't follow trends, I create them, then 9 Gems is your kind of vibe. 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

0: there are some women who embrace motherhood so gracefully, and I love and I get so much inspiration seeing them. 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This is Bollywood Bliss with me, Bharti, on your tune frequency, Naira. And you know, actor Rahan Pandey's sister and social media influencer Alana Pandey is expecting her second child with her husband, Ivor McRae. She shared the happy news on social media with an adorable post. She is looking absolutely fabulous. Matlab, jis tarike se she is handling the parenthood na, I think everybody wants to be a mother like her. Itna glowing, itni sundar, itni khubsurat lag rahi hai wo pregnancy mein. It's amazing, yaar. Stay tuned for more. 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